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3: 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Hello, my friend. I'm Susie Cato.
1: Hi. Hello. Kia ora. Welcome. I'm Trevor.
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3: 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Hunter, Oliver and Archie, kids just like you, tell their best jokes. And Orwin talks about the book Little Dot and the Strange Green Orb. Also, Trevor goes out with a Susie and Friends microphone to ask kids about what they'd do if they were the Prime Minister of New Zealand.
5: I would make everything free.
3: What's one thing you might do if you were the boss of Aotearoa? Have a think about it. And later, you can compare with Sophia and Lily's answers.
1: On my song list, as usual, it is all Kiwi music, including a song from Kath B, a tune from Miss Nikki, there's Dance by Hey Dubby, and a new song from Claudia Robin Gunn called Lift Me Up.
6: You always bring me back down to the ground. You always bring me back down to the ground.
3: Constable Brian and his trainee police dog Bobby are back too, talking about school rules.
4: And we do shout outs to lots of kids who've sent in messages and emails.
3: But right now it's Phil's Super Sound Mega Mix. Are you ready, Phil?
4: Oh, I'm ready, Susie. Very ready. Here it comes. I love the rooster in the end. Did you like that?
3: Loved it, Phil. Ka pai tō mahi. Good work. Starting the music now with the new song from Mr. Robert Rally. Spring is happening now.

0: Now. This is Susie and Friends with your friend and mine, Susie Cato. That's Mr. Robarelli, and Spring is Happening Now. Love that song. And I love spring too.
1: Me too. The warm weather, the beautiful daffodils, and how about the cute little lambs? Meh, meh, meh. Ooh, that's the email alert. Oh, and this one's from Josh, who's 7. Kia ora, Josh. He'd like to share a joke. And it's a goodie. Are you ready? What did the farmer say when his toe got run over?
0: Don't know, Josh. What did the farmer say when his toe got run over?
1: Quick, call the tow truck.
0: The tow truck.
1: Especially for Josh, we have a Cath B song soon. But right now, Alwyn would like to tell you about a very special book.
2: Hi, I'm Alwyn. I'm 8 years old, and today I'm reviewing the book Little Dot and the Strange Green Orb. It's by Sharon C. Ferguson. This book is about a little chick named Dot hatches from an egg when suddenly a green orb arrived. In the story, Little Dot had to help her mom and her siblings to push the green orb to the beach below. This book is an adventure because they're out in the wild. My favorite character is Dot because I love the patterns on his body. The illustrations are really good because they have high detail. The message in the story is to keep dogs away from other bats and other types of birds. The cool thing about this book is it's actually like half fiction and half non-fiction, because the drawings are fiction, but it's actually a real problem. And there's also birds called dartrails who live on New Zealand beaches. I think this is something else that I think kids will love about this book. It's that there's lots of rhyming words, almost like a song. I think this book will be good for age groups

0: 4 to 8 or under. I'm Alwyn, and that was my review of Little Dot and the Strange Green Room by Sharon C. Ferguson.
1: Time for a Susie song.
2: Let's go.

0: bucket, it'll do. Let's go to the beach. Time to go.
1: Ready?
0: Pack up slowly. Yay, a treat.
1: Ice

0: jacket, that'll do. We went to the beach.
1: Let's go to the beach. Good idea. That's Kath B. Before that was Alwyn talking about the book Little Dot and the Strange Green Orb by Sharon Ferguson. And that book is in bookshops and libraries right across the motu. Hey, Susie.
2: Yes, Trevor.
1: Could you please tell us about that song, Let's Go to the Beach? Is it in one of your You and Me shows?
2: Oh, yes. Kath and her granddaughters live close to the beach near Nelson and love going on special adventures just like this. The song is from an episode of You and Me all about the taonga, the treasures that you can find on the beach while you're there. You can find shells and sticks, bits of seaweed. You can also find rubbish, unfortunately. And before this particular episode, I'd been to the beach to find treasure, and I'd gathered up some rubbish to recycle at home. We have a look at the treasure and the trash together. You'll find that episode on our channel, You and Me NZ.
1: It's Susie and friends, and thanks again to 7-year-old Josh for the email we read out a little while ago. 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
2: 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There are kids with jokes, and Brian and Bobby pop in for a chat.

0: That's Miss Nikki and Say Iwi. This is New Zealand's favourite kids show, Susie and Friends, with Susie Cato, Trevor and Soundman Phil.
1: Now I'd like to tell you about the new episode of You and Me. Well, you know how we played Kath B's new song, Let's Go to the Beach, a little earlier? Well, Kath and her granddaughter Elsie share that song story in this weekend's episode of You and Me. We follow them getting ready to go to the beach, having fun on the sand and in the water, eating a picnic, and finding treasures. They even play a game of chase on the beach. Then they pack up and they head home. And you and I get to spend some time with some sand too, looking at the things I found at the beach. I love it when you come and visit me at the You and Me house, so maybe you can visit me after Susie and Friends today. Now, I wonder who's having a birthday this week. How about we find out? Let's open the birthday book. Liam White had a birthday this week. Happy birthday, Liam. Happy birthday to Briar, who was 10 a couple of days ago. Double digits, Briar. Woohoo! That's with lots of love from Mum, Dad and Cooper. And happy birthday, Kaylin Harris. Isaac Anderson is 6. Happy birthday, Isaac, from Mum, Gina, Casey and Frankie. Happy birthday, Quinn, from your whānau. And your Aunt Harris, happy birthday to you. Celia Haru is 7. Happy birthday, Celia, from Mum, Dad and Danny. And happy birthday, Vihan. Oh, Oscar Wiggly, happy 10th birthday to you from your whānau too.
0: If you're on our birthday list or one we might have missed,
2: happy,
3: happy,
4: happy,
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1: To get a birthday shout out on Susie and Friends, here's how to do it.
0: 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You can send in a message for us to read out as well. 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
1: Constable Brian and his trainee police dog Bobby are here very soon. But first, let's have some laughs with Hunter, Oliver and Archie.
6: It's joke time.
1: Is this Hunter?
7: Yes, I saw yesterday.
1: Who did you see yesterday?
7: Everyone I looked at.
1: Well done. G'day, Oliver. Have you got a riddle for us?
8: What has one line down, one line across, and you use it to tackle, tie, and toss?

0: use it to tickle, tie and toss? Ooh, I don't know. What's that?
1: It's the leather tea. Who won the skeleton beauty contest?
0: The skeleton beauty contest? I don't know. Who won it?
1: Nobody. Get it, nobody?
2: Now on Susie and Friends, it's time for a story.
3: Miss Geth, you know how last week you came in and spoke to us about teachers just being ordinary people doing a cool job? But this week, the question is, why so many rules at school?
4: Well, if we didn't have rules, Bobby, could you imagine what would happen in class and at school?
3: Oh, it would be pretty cool. You could do whatever you wanted and have your lunch whenever you wanted. And
5: that's just you, Bobby. But what would happen if somebody else in your class decided they wanted to do stuff that a little bit different from what you were doing?
3: Oh, what do you mean?
4: Well, let's say that you decided to read a book silently.
3: Oh, cool. I like doing that.
4: But that somebody else in the class has decided to practice a musical instrument at the same time.
3: Oh, uh-oh, disaster, and I wouldn't learn anything.
4: And that's why we have rules at school, to make sure that everybody can learn as best as they can.
5: So, Bobby, do you get it now?
3: Well, I get those rules, but what about things like, why the teacher always sits at the front of the class?
4: Well, that's so we can keep an eye on the class, Bobby, to see if somebody needs some help finishing or doing their schoolwork.
3: So you're not spying on them to catch them talking?
4: No, I really want to see if they're okay with their work.
3: Oh, okay. And in all the Brian and Bobby programs, we always say to tell a teacher or an adult you can trust if you have a problem that you need to share. Is that right?
4: Sure is, Bobby. But just remember to make sure it's the right time to talk to your teacher. So try and speak to that teacher on their own and not in front of the entire class, for instance.
5: And that way it stays private, Bobby.
3: Oh, and I meant to ask, Miss Guest, what do teachers do when they aren't at school? Do they give people they live with tests and quizzes?
4: No, Bobby. They're just like you, Constable Brian, and me.
3: You mean they are fairy dogs and guys with no hair on their heads and a lady who smiles a lot?
4: No, Bobby. Meaning teachers do just what most people do. So for me, I like singing, going out with friends and enjoy reading a good book.
3: Oh, okay. I get it. Teachers aren't all that bad after all.
5: No, Bobby, they're doing their best to make sure that you can learn, so help them by behaving as best as you can so that you can learn heaps while you're at school.
4: And maybe even become a teacher one day.
3: I don't think that's quite going to work out for me, Miss Guest.
4: No? Why?
3: Well, for a start, I can't even hold a pen with my paws. I'm a dog, remember? Honestly.
5: Hey, guys, think smart.
4: Stay safe.
3: And keep your cool.
4: But you could be a teacher of police dogs at the base, Bobby, if you were good enough.
3: Oh, did you hear that, Constable Brian? I could be a police dog instructor.
5: Oh, dear. Perhaps you should just start off being a police dog, Bobby.
6: Thank you for that, Brian and Bobby, and thanks to Ms. Guest as well. That bit about rules was really interesting. You know, rules can be annoying sometimes, can't they? Don't do this, don't do that. But there's usually a very good reason for a rule, because they keep people safe, or they might stop things getting broken, like this rule: no running around the swimming pool. Do you know why we have that rule? Well, it's a rule that might feel like it's spoiling your fun, especially if you're like at a pool playing with your friends. But when you think about it, the area around a pool can get wet and slippery. And if you're running and you slip, yeah, you could go crashing onto the tiles or the concrete and you could really hurt yourself. So, like I said, we have rules for good reasons to keep you and your things safe.
7: That's right, Trevor. Rules are really important, and it's important that we stick to the rules. Okay, fun facts now. We had an email from 6-year-old Henry last week asking if we could do fun facts about race cars and race car drivers. So, guess what? Ready, set.

0: Let's go! Fun fact one. New Zealand has produced a lot of top race car drivers who compete and win all over the world. You might have heard of some of them, like Liam Lawson, Shane Van Gisbergen, Scott McLaughlin and Hayden Paddon. Fun fact two. A Formula One car, like the one Liam Lawson drives, can go over 300 kilometres an hour. Whoa, super duper fast. Fun fact three, in a race, cars often do a pit stop. That's when the driver stops and their team takes off worn out tyres and puts on new ones so the car can go faster. And you know what? The team can change all four tyres in less than 3 seconds. That's faster than you can tie your shoes. Count it with me. Let's go. 1, 2, 3. That's how fast they can change the tyres. And that's fun facts for today.
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0: Yes, Phil?
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0: Oh, I don't know. What part of a race car is always sleepy?
2: The wheels.
0: Huh?
2: Because they're always tired.
0: Tired. Very good, Phil.
2: Thanks, Susie.
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5: 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Let's get

0: What a cool song. 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That's D-U-B-Y time. This is the kids show for the whole whānau, Susie and friends, and we've had some emails and messages.
1: We sure have, Trevor. Kia ora, 8-year-old Ollie. Hi to the Kinsella Olsen whānau, and hello, 4-year-old Amber. Oh, there's an email with a joke here from 6-year-old Janice. Hi, Janice. And here's Janice's joke. What kind of fish only comes out at night?
0: Don't know, Janice. What kind of fish only comes out at night?
1: A starfish. Thanks, Janice. And thank you to all the other tamariki for your emails. We love getting your emails.
0: Now let's find out what's happening on our YouTube channels this week.
1: Well, you know how I love reading stories on our YouTube channel, You and Me NZ? Well, we also have a channel dedicated to books called Kids Talk About Books. And not only have I read hundreds of books in Susie's Book Corner, but we have several playlists for different book themes. We have a playlist for Matariki books and videos, a playlist for Susie's stories, stories that I've written by myself or with the help of others. We've got a playlist for the books that I read that are cheeky books, like the I Need a New Bum series, and we have a playlist of helpful books. These books share ideas and strategies that we might find useful, like how to identify and understand our feelings, how to look after ourselves by saying positive things about ourselves, or books that give us ideas on how to cope with changes in our lives. Whatever playlist you enjoy, I'm so glad you visit Tree Hut TV so I can read you a story. It's one of my favourite things to do.
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1: 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And it is.

0: from Ōtepoti, Dunedin. That is M and me with It's Fun Being Friends With You. And it is. Hey, M and me are a musical duo. Do you know what a duo is? Well, it is two people who sing together. And the two people in M and me are music teacher Amanda Goodwin and her daughter Emery. Very talented, those two. This is Susie and Friends, Aotearoa's favourite kids show.
1: And a quick reminder of the competition for kids that the SPCA is doing. It's the Kindness Matters Kids Photography Competition. The theme is animals loving life. And to enter, you just need to take a photograph of a happy animal and send it into them. The photo should show an animal enjoying life. They might be resting, playing, or grazing in a field. And to find out more, all you need to do is search SPCA Kids. Oh, and there are some awesome prizes too. Meow. The SPCA Kind Matters Kids Photography Competition. It's on now and closes on October 18th.
0: Time to make someone a winner now with the draw for last week's Susie and Friends competition.
1: Oh yes, that's right, Trevor. The prize was one to help you celebrate Grandparents' Day every day by being creative, playing with your grandparents with a Lego Creative Brick Box. Grandparents need time to play and have fun too, the same way your parents do. And a Lego Creative Brick Box is perfect for that. It has loads of Lego bricks in it and lots of ideas for things that you and your grandparents can make together. And not just on Grandparents' Day, but every day. Now, to go into the draw to win, we asked you to tell us what special day we were celebrating last weekend. And it was, of course, Grandparents' Day. All correct entries are in the randomizer, and for the pushing the go button job, we always take turns. This week, it's my turn. And today, we count from 1 to 5 in Te Reo Māori, and then say go in Te Reo Māori. So do you want to join in? If you want to join in, we'll go tahi, rua, toru, fa, rima, and then te mata, which is go. Can you say that with me? Te mata? Okay, let's give it a go. We'll start with tahi. Are you ready? Tahi, rua, toru, fa, te mata.
0: And here's our winning entry. We'll put this person's name up on our website very soon, okay? Check if it's you or someone you know after Susie and Friends today. And, there's another chance to win on the way with this week's competition.
1: Soon Trevor talks to kids just like you about what they'd do if they were the Prime Minister of New Zealand. And there's a new song from Claudia Robin Gunn that's going to have you going up and down.
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4: Susie, we got an email a little while ago. Here you go.
1: Thanks, Phil. Let's see, it's from 4-year-old Chanel. Kia ora, Chanel. And it's a joke. What is black and white and goes round and round and round?

0: I don't know. What is black and white and goes round and round?
1: A penguin rolling down a hill. Excellent joke. Thanks for your email, Chanel.
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0: 7:15 से लेके 7:45 तक। ध्यान दीजिएगा, आप इस कार्यक्रम को ऑनलाइन भी सुन सकते हैं planetaudio.org.nz/sainvachanamrit। ये कार्यक्रम एक सप्ताह तक ऑनलाइन अवेलेबल है।
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0: the diversity, the cultural diversity, the many languages, and the enrichment through all the different cultures, religions, faiths. 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
3: Kia ora koutou, this is Senior Focus. I'm Alex Bonham and I'm standing in for Anne-Marie Curie today. And we're going to talk about multi-unit developments and how to have a good community experience. So Plan Change 120 has gone through, is going to the hearings at the moment. This will enable more terrace housing and apartment buildings across Auckland. And this follows plan changes across the whole of New Zealand that have done the same thing. Here with me today is Kirsten Mitchell, who is director of Queenstown-based Elite Management. I came to know about Kirsten Mitchell's advocacy around body corporates and unit title and how to manage and maintain multi-unit developments when her submission on the importance of the Unit Titles Act came across my desk, and it was compelling reading and I wanted to find out more. If multi-unit developments are our future, how can we do it well? Welcome, Kirsten.
4: Hi, Alex. Thanks for having me.
3: Thank you so much for coming in. Tell me, what is a community curator?
4: It's my future job, I think. Community curator. When I first learned about body corporates and incorporated societies and that sort of thing, I didn't learn through the legal system, and I learned through, like, I self-taught, and so I probably learned everything in the layman's terms.
3: Uh-huh.
4: And so I probably got a bit more of the experience from the client than I did from what it should have been. I don't know how to explain that properly, but fast forward 15 years and, you know, you work in this day in, day out, and creating my own company and trying to do things better for the client and making decisions, I was like, there's got to be more. There's got to be something better we can do. And I think we're focusing too much on the buildings and not enough on what the end result is as the ownership experience. You know, when the people move in, what is that going to feel like? Are they going to share the same driveway? Are they going to, how's the rubbish going to go out? How's it going to look? Do they have enough space? How's the insurance going to work? How is, and it doesn't matter, again, like, you know, we're talking about multi dwellings, it doesn't matter if it's an incorporated society, a body corporate, a management company, you know, you're sitting around a golf course and, or you're, you know, 10 apartments and townhouses or terrace housing. Like, there's common, you know, your co-owners, like your flatmates, you know?
3: Yeah.
4: And it's just, I just really just keep digging and keep getting lost and trying to understand why this industry is so confusing and why is the perception of it so terrible throughout New Zealand.
3: So that's, yeah, I think a lot of people would have that same question. Like, a lot of us have lived in terraced houses or apartment buildings. We might have lived in different parts of the world. But it is confusing in New Zealand, and it feels like it doesn't have to be. Can I ask whether your interest in developments started at a personal level or professional level? What does Elite Management do?
4: Okay, so that's twofold, really. Like, it totally started at a professional level. And throughout my time, I've actually bought into an incorporated society where I learnt so much, because it wasn't my experience of what I thought was the experience of ownership living within, you know, our portfolio. And then I also live in a body corporate. So, you know, like, I'm a huge ambassador for community living, like, love it. You know, our property that I live in is beautiful, and that's why I bought it. And I have a very busy life. I have a, you know, preteen, and I'm an Uber driver on the side hustle. So we're not home a lot. And, you know, I can come home and I'm not spending half the day in the garden.

0: The neighbour's property looks just as beautiful as mine. It's such a great environment to be in. And we've really created an amazing neighbourhood here.
1: Yeah.
0: But we've also got great management in place. The developer did such a great job when he thought about this property, you know, 20 years ago. What would it look like? We're not actually even connected. So it's interesting. Like, there's so, you know, like, it could be such a different experience depending on the building, the developer. There's just so many people involved. There's an architect, there's real estate agents, and everybody's doing their part. But are they doing it together? And that is what the owner gets. They get that end result. And that's what I think, let's bring back in the community curator as my future job that I think I'm, you know, started yesterday, is pulling everyone together and going, let's sit around the table. Like, I want to understand, how can we make this better? Because it's amazing. It's so great. It's lovely driving down the street and, you know, main, and it's not for everyone. But there's particular people or there's particular developments or there's particular experiences or circumstances, you know, for those first-time buyers, this is going to be a great way to get into the market.
1: So it's interesting. When I looked at some of your posts on LinkedIn, you said that you were part of a body corporate, but they were individual houses. But it wasn't so much that the house was standalone that made the difference. It was the fact that there was a well-run body corporate structure. Now, body corporates have had a bit of a bad rap, but I just wonder whether you might explain what protections sort of you get when something might be unit title and have a body corporate versus being an incorporated society. Why does it matter how these things are set up?
0: Yeah, okay. Excuse me. Okay, so let's just to start off with my disclaimer. Incorporated societies are not bad.
1: Yep.
0: Because we need to explain that. That's just, you know, Unit Titles Act has been worked on several times over the last, I can't remember, you know, 40, 50 years. It started in 1972. And it came, you know, they did a relook at 210 and a relook at 222. So it's had all eyes in and how do we, you know, it's been worked on. The structure is so wonderful and you're so protected from your neighbours. I mean, not saying your neighbours are bad, but, you know, you're protected in all different kinds of ways. And it's not about controlling. It's about protecting and, you know, maintaining the value of the asset that you've purchased. Mm-hmm. If you feel like you're being controlled, maybe a rule review is required. An incorporated society, and I think this is where we're getting a little bit lost because it's totally trending right now. Queenstown definitely is hugely trending, Christchurch, Wellington, Auckland, and I'm literally reading... And again, I took another check last night. I'm forever on Trade Me and just seeing what's going on out there. And it's, you know, no body corporate levies. Okay, well, body corporate is a structure, but it doesn't replace the fact that you've still got shared responsibility if your buildings are connected. And this is where we're getting lost. We're using an incorporated society, which is great if it's set up well. Unfortunately, some of those incorporated societies are not set up well. And that's where we're, you know, we've got cracks. And I think that's where we need to pay particular attention. And that's what we need to work on together.
1: So tell me, what can go wrong with an incorporated society if it hasn't been set up well and people are maybe not making the right decisions or making the right decisions in a timely enough way?
0: Okay. So the first thing they will say is it's an incorporated society and your ownership is you're responsible for your townhouse. So again, we've got two things here. One would be if your building is not, you know, if you've got a house and you're part of an incorporated society and you've only got a shared driveway and you've got a shared green area, I don't think there's anything particularly wrong with that. I think they're generally set up as they

0: should be, because we need to keep in mind this was created for tennis clubs and bowls clubs and rugby clubs in the first instance.
1: Yeah.
0: We've now started using them for buildings, and which is entirely fine, but we need to make sure that we've got some mechanisms in there to protect the owners from their neighbours. And I say that, again, not because they're bad people, but, you know, for instance, the first thing would be, are you insured together? If your building is touching and you're in a set of 10 townhouses and you're just a one big strip, are you insured together? Or are you, have you got 10 separate insurance policies? You've got 10 separate insurance policies, 10 separate insurance companies, 10 separate wording, 10 separate, you know, everything. Mm-hmm. And we only have insurance if there's a disaster. So if there's a disaster, we've got a fire that's, we've actually got a fire in Queenstown today, rip-roaring through the complex. And then we've got 10 different owners trying to figure out how they're going to rebuild this, you know, townhouse complex. It's going to be quite a struggle. One of the main issues could be someone could be underinsured. Someone may not even be insured. And we just did this exercise the other day, actually. We've taken on a new property in Queenstown here, and it was sold, you know, individual insurance. So in our first handover meeting, we said to the owners, well, we've already got a policy. We've, you know, we've got your sum insured for your building. I spoke to one of the owners who's got four policies within, you know, she's looking after four properties. They've all got the same policy. So we did a quick comparison, and the first thing we recognised was it's 49% cheaper as a group policy. And I'm not saying that's going to be happening everywhere, but based off these owners, these four owners, will be paying 49% less in their insurance, and then all the other benefits. You know, the policy wording's tighter, there's no gaps. If there's a disaster, it's dealt with collectively. So that's the first thing. Like, insurance is probably the number one thing.
1: Yeah.
0: Yeah.
1: Even as a minimum, having that shared insurance would make a massive difference.
0: Insurance together.
1: Yeah.
0: 100%.
1: Now, I was reading one of your posts about maybe leaving your multi-unit development before it needed painting. So could you explain this, which may not be the as crucial as the insurance policy, but actually matters a lot for the ongoing maintenance and value of your property?
0: Yeah. So the Incorporated Society I'm a part of, it's got bricks that are painted as, you know, the bottom half of the cladding, and then I'm not sure what the top half of the cladding is, but I was, you know, as an incorporated society, like the first thing that kind of came up was spider spraying when we first purchased. I was like, oh, okay, right. So it's got this like tin that kind of folds over and everything. And I was like, crikey, it's starting to look like Halloween around here. And so, you know, contacted the community manager and they were like, oh, no, it's your own individual responsibility. And I was like, oh, okay, righto, this is strange. So, you know, the first thing, so I got my townhouse spider sprayed and all the windows cleaned and everything, spider webs taken off. I'm part of four. And I was like, okay, mine looks great, but the neighbours, which are directly connected, I was like, okay, well, what am I going to do here? So I just got the whole front done because, you know, what else are you going to do? The same as I've done the gutters. I've cleaned out the whole gutters because they're all connected and it's my own responsibility, but I'm unsure on where to stop. And, you know, these are just, and I know they sound little, but yeah. I can, you know, aesthetically, there is nothing worse. And I know, you know, in Queenstown, and I'm sure this is actually nationwide, the trend right now is that black tray. Uh-huh. And they are using it on a lot of townhouses, and spiders love to hang out there, and I tell you what, it definitely looks like Halloween.
1: I thought spider's web was some sort of sophisticated strange product at first, and you actually meant just spider's web, so spiders are taking over.
0: Yeah, so it's the little things, right? So yeah, anyway, it's the painting. So come back to the painting, and I'm like, so, you know, I think it's great

0: like in a body corporate, there's a long-term maintenance fund and you're chipping away each year. Let's just say you're putting away $500 a month, a year. It's contributing towards your building getting painted.
1: Yep.
0: So you know in 8 years' time, you've built up your fund. So hopefully, ideally, you're not dipping into your pockets to repaint your building because, or your apartment or townhouse. Who wants, you know, to pull out $20,000 at any one time or upwards or downwards of that amount? Is not just a, you know, it's not just a Tuesday sort of thing. It's, but if you're in the part of a body corporate, it's planned, it's mandatory, but as an incorporated society, it's not. And we're therefore also responsible for, you know, your own apartment. And then it's like, well, what if my neighbours don't want to do it? Or what if they just maybe don't have the money? Or, and, you know, our complex has got 60 townhouses in it. So how are we going to get all them to agree without any mechanism in the Constitution? I know I'm saying a lot of big words right now, and this is part of, you know, why it's confusing.
1: Yes, but I think a lot of people listening will be aware, either because it's happened to them or someone they know, and it could be painting, but it could also be the roof. It could be that you need to do seismic strengthening or one of those really big gnarly things, or, you know, heaven forbid, sort out a leaky cladding issue or had to do some big structural work. And it feels a little bit like it's a merry-go-round, and when the music stops, you know, you have to get off and face it. And that's a terrible analogy, really. Maybe it's more like pass the parcel. When the music stops, you open the wrapper and go, oh my God, the roof needs fixing, and you just have to deal with it. And if other people have lived in the complex for 20 years but sold up a year ago, they didn't contribute at all and possibly benefited from the capital gain. And for the people who are left holding the baby or hot potato, whatever, it can be a real nightmare. So leaky homes and stuff, that was a really, really big thing. Do you know whether or not those issues are going to come back, or do you think it's been, that problem has been resolved?
0: I think that was a moment in time, and there was definitely a type of building standards that led us to that crazy, hectic epidemic that's occurred. And hopefully that kind of closes it off, and we'll, you know, it's not saying that things are not going to happen again. They might just look differently. You know, and buildings are getting a lot, you know, like councils are getting a lot stricter, audits are happening a lot more. They're more onto, you know, inspections throughout the buildings. What do I think? I do think my biggest concern is with these incorporated societies, and if they don't have the mechanisms in place in the Constitution, and I don't think it's going to, I don't think it needs a lot of adjustments, but I think, you know, make sure your insurance needs to be together, and make sure you have a mechanism if someone is not preserving the value of the property, or, you know, what if someone just doesn't do their gardens and you have to overlook it, or they start using it as a junkyard, that you've got something in your constitution that you can do something about it. I think in 10 years' time, we're probably going to have an issue of people trying to sell out of townhouses and terrace housing, and they're not going to look as good as the day they were purchased, that's for sure. And that's probably something you need to think about. Not what, you know, right now it's trending, straight off the plans, beautiful properties, and that's what's attracted us to them, is they look so great. But how do we preserve that value, and how do we on-sell at the right time and make sure the incoming owner isn't left, what would you say, Paul, hold the baby in the bath or something like that? I don't know. Like, are you and I
1: holding the baby
0: with these, like, analogies? Yeah. I could just never use them.
1: Yeah, paying the bill. There we go. Paying the bill for it.
0: Yeah, like, how do we make sure? And then, like, so here, say, like, say I go, right, in year 12, like there's been

0: no movement and my building hasn't been painted and we're trying to still get, and even if I could just get my neighbours to paint, you know, that would be quite good. When does it happen and how do we get everyone on board? And if we had a mechanism in our constitution that just said we're going to do it together as a group, regardless if you live in Antarctica or it's an investment property or you're not really concerned about it, there's some decisions that to maintain the cladding or to maintain, you know, the weather tightness of the building needs to be collective decisions together. Like, so there's just a couple of things that I think could go in the constitution that just protects you in the future.
1: Yeah.
0: To maintain that value.
1: Yeah, absolutely. And they, there could be a levy as part of that. So it's not one big
0: 100%.
1: So body corporates have had a bit of a bad rap, but they can be useful, but there can be improvements. What would you say to, you know, if you were in government, what could they do to make body corporates work better and improve their sort of reputation?
0: Okay, so I think that this is a collective venture. I think that, you know, what a body corporate started out as was great and intentional, but, you know, in 2026, information is flying at you and you expect so much transparency and so much information and, sorry, I've lost myself in the question and I'm trying to think forward of my answer, but... Like, so, there's so many different areas and parts. So I think, like, there's a government part for sure on, and they're doing a great job. You know, last time, like, even strengthening a disclosure statement. So when someone walks into an open home, they're being handed the information about the property.
1: Yeah.
0: The problem there is it's possible that not all real estate agents are educated on how a body corporate operates. And then they hand that paperwork to their lawyer and they go to their lawyer, can you just check this for me and make sure it's okay?
1: Yeah.
0: But, you know, what's okay could be drastic on either end. Could be like, oh, this is perfect. Oh, yeah, this is painting in 3 years' time and it's going to cost $300,000, but I didn't think that was important for you. You know, so there's another variable. When they come into the community, what their expectations were, or maybe they want to Airbnb and, or, you know, so there's like just, there's little things that we can all do. As a body corporate management company, what can we do? We can make sure our information is very clear. Like, I think the one thing, I think it's just in life really, people want to know what they're paying for. So we need to be able to transfer that value in the information they receive. They don't just see the $3,000 levy that they get each year. What are they paying for? And what, you know, do they know that they've got a long-term maintenance fund that's sitting at 120 grand that is going to cover the painting in 3 years' time? Do they know that their gutters get cleaned, the windows get done, the staining touch-ups happen throughout, you know, it's covering repairs and maintenance generally, the gardens get done, you know, like, is it clear enough? So there's, I just think there's little bits that we could all be doing, but government shouldn't have to tell us specifically, and we shouldn't be locked into a Unit Titles Act rules. I think we need to look at this a little bit differently and go, I mean, like, I've always looked at it, if I was the client, what would I expect? Which made it a lot easier for how I put together our company. And shift with, you know, what are the reoccurring patients that we hear? Am I hearing, what am I paying for a lot? Okay, do I need to look at presenting that better? Sorry, I don't know if that answers entirely.
1: No, that's really interesting. And I think that's fair. I know that the Strata Community Association of New Zealand has noted that there's no licensing or registration or requirements for a business to be an advisor to a body corporate. Is that true?
0: That is correct. And that, okay, so back to the government, they can make it a professional license. Absolutely, 100%. I mean, personally myself, I don't know any naughty body corporate managers out there, but I'm sure they do occur. But

0: I mean, you don't go and hand over $60 million in a suitcase to a financial advisor that hasn't done any schooling or, you know, and go, here, take care of this, grow my investment, protect it, maintain it. It's the same as, you know, a $60 million building.
1: Yes.
0: You know, it's a lot of money. Like, you know, it's a big responsibility, and we should have all those checks and balances in place, and the same as any other professional, lawyers, accountants, doctors, you know.
1: Yeah.
0: They've all got schooling, property managers these days. So
1: yeah,
0: that's important.
1: So that would be a good move for the government, but then...
0: It would be a very good move.
1: There's still some flexibility in that on how a body corporate can manoeuvre and how an advisor might manoeuvre, but it's about trying to deliver the best outcomes and be really clear with the people who live there or who are buying in what they're paying for. Yes. So is there anything else that you think, you know, if you've got people who are thinking about living in a multi-unit development or an apartment, what advice would you give them before going in?
0: Okay. So the first thing is community living is wonderful. Here we are talking doom and gloom and, you know, all the things that could go wrong. And I just, you know, want to just re-tap on that. Like, you know, it's such a great way of living. But it's the things that I would say, if I was going in or if my friends were going and looking today at something, I'd be like, let's find out, will you be insured together? What is the mechanisms in the constitution or the operational rules on how you're going to live together? Mm-hmm. And what else?
1: So that just would be whether you could do Airbnb and whatnot, or
0: Airbnb. Like, let's make sure the first thing that happened, you know, let's look at the general levy and make sure that that's...
1: Okay.
0: Make sure that that's quite... make sure the levies that are being presented. But the one thing is, like, if I think of anything, if I'm ever looking at a building, you know, you always purchase on its best day.
1: Yeah.
0: What would it look like on its worst, and are you protected? Have you got the mechanisms in place for that? It's probably my biggest sort of takeaway for anyone.
1: Thank you so much, Kirsten. This has been so helpful. Really, really good to talk to you. I think more people will be living in apartments than terrace houses. I grew up in an apartment. I really love them. And I just want to know when I go into it, it's going to be a good economic decision as well as a good life decision. So this has been really helpful for me and for our listeners. Thank you so much for coming, for speaking with us today. I hope you have a great day. Bye. That was Senior Focus, and thank you very much for listening. Goodbye.
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0: Moana Va, Navigators of Pacific Pride presents
1: Two Fat Fine. This is a show where we are connecting with our Pacific Rainbow community, allies, and family. 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

0: Hey. We're your hosts, Mama
1: and Alex.
0: Welcome back to Too Fat Fini.
2: Last time we were cut short, so
0: where were we?
2: Stereotypes, queer stereotypes, and we'll probably go like way more in depth, maybe with more, you know, guests and things like that. But I think what got me thinking about queer stereotypes at the beginning, I was talking about like my nails. Not only do people think that I can't be intimate with nails like this, but constantly I get asked, how do I wipe my ass? And I just
1: what
2: think,
1: a weird thing to ask somebody.
2: I know. Yeah, so people are really concerned about that. And the thing is, you can, like it doesn't involve your nails. I don't understand. Oh, not going to lie, though. I did scratch the inside of my butthole one time when I was.
1: This is why people are concerned for you.
2: Well, no, holy shit. Because when I get my nails done, I get stiletto nails. Sometimes I get them so sharp because the thing is, you get them real sharp because they end up rounding off over time. But I got them so sharp, like so sharp, to the point where when she switched to another nail, I cut her. Like it was, anyway. So I got my nails done, had to be a bit careful, put holes in everything, even including myself. I created another asshole.
1: Mama with the two assholes.
2: Two fat Fini, two fat assholes. But I was like, you know, you wash your butt and, you know, and I was like, and I was like, ow. And I was like, what the fuck? And it was like red.
1: The
2: sting.
1: And I was like,
2: that sting, because you know in these areas, they don't heal well because a lot of the time they're moist. So it was horrid. And also every time you went to like do something,
1: it's a stretchy area.
2: It can't even heal. Oh. I know. So it's just terrible.
1: Taking rings thing to a next level.
2: But the thing is what is the thing, Mama? But that made me reflect on a couple of years ago on Instagram for some reason. Oh, I was talking to one of my mates and we were talking about, we got onto the type of shitting and wiping, like, and then I realized my friend wiped differently to how I did. And I thought, nah, that's not normal. And I thought, I'm going to put up a poll. It divided.
1: Other people wipe.
2: Oh, this and if people use a flat sheet or not. These are the two conversations.
1: Oh, scrunched up toilet paper or flat
2: toilet paper? Do you fold or scrunch? Oh my gosh.
1: What cycles are scrunching? Are you a scrunch?
2: No! What would happen? Oh no, it's too, it's
1: yeah,
2: a mess.
1: It's just everywhere.
2: It's everywhere. And I put up a poll and it not only divided the internet, but broke couples up because they asked for the first time. They ask their partners, what do you do? Thinking they both do the same thing.
1: That you would be like, oh yeah, my partner has sugar in their tea. Like,
2: yeah.
1: My partner folds the toilet paper and they wipe back to front to back.
2: Okay, so this is the thing. So there was a lot of women that were asking their male partners, well, how do you wipe? So many men said that they wiped like
1: through the legs
2: to front.
1: So they put their arm through the legs.
2: Put their hand through their legs.
1: To the bum.
2: Cupped their.
1: So they wipe it into
2: water
1: the bowl.
2: Shit. Dragged it through their scrotum. And then a lot of the partners started to realize that when they had sexual intercourse with their partners.
1: Their
2: and
1: smelly
2: went down
1: balls.
2: On their partners, they were sucking on pooey scrotum. Wild, eh?
1: Stinky balls? No.
2: Spooky scrotum. Vile. Because they were like, yeah, but it's just normal. You just have a shower the next day. And it's just like, yeah, but you did things. Your ball sack has time. Your asshole has time. You know what I mean? And the fact, how disrespectful that you have your missus sucking on your balls. Your pooey balls.
1: I can't even reply.
2: Disgusting.
1: Disgusting.
2: Then I find out that some wahine, they were doing the same thing and wondering why they kept getting UTIs. So, because you're dragging,
1: because you're
2: shit,
1: dragging shit through your vagina. Like, not only just shitty balls, but shitty vagina.
2: That's it. And the thing is, I'm not trying to... You know what? Maybe I am.

0: Maybe this will change you. But I'm just saying that if you're flexible enough that you can do all that without dragging that through your genitalia, so be it.
1: For me, there's no dragging.
0: That's not happening.
1: I'm not reaching that far.
0: No, but also, I think it's hard for some people because if you've got a fat ass, we've got fat asses, yes, right? But I think because we were brought up doing that maneuver, our bodies twist in that way, right? And I've got a friend, and we were talking about this, and she was like, yeah, but I can't reach. If I try to reach around, I can't reach. And I was like, yeah, but do you clean your butthole? And she's like, yeah. And I said, how do you do that? She reaches around. So if you reach to clean.
1: You do it for the shower, you do the same on the toilet.
0: Absolutely. So anyway.
1: Shout out to that friend for the content.
0: So please comment below.
1: Yeah, I want to know. Let's do another poll. How many of you wipe through the legs or around the back?
0: I know, but now I feel as though people are going to feel shame to tell me.
1: No, it's no shame.
0: No
1: only
0: shame.
1: If you ask Mama.
0: So everyone go comment on Alex's page.
1: I won't shame you off.
0: Oh, Too Fat Fenny. We've got a whole page now. I think we mentioned this in the previous one, but we've got a whole Instagram page now.
1: Please follow us.
0: We are begging you. We are losing funding. And we're not. Kidding. We've got Mike King on our side now.
1: No funding necessary.
0: The other one is, if you're not keen to share about how you wipe, which, sad.
1: Sad. Do we want to know?
0: The other one, like I said before, the thing that's been most contested on my page, which divides people, is whether they use a flat sheet or not.
1: Yeah, that's crazy.
0: Are you?
1: I did not know there was. Wait, what do you mean flat sheet?
0: And here we go.
1: On the toilet.
0: Exactly.
1: On your bed. I thought you meant like scrunch up the toilet paper or make a flat sheet. What the fuck is a flat sheet? What's a flat sheet?
2: Oh,
0: please.
2: Oh, it hurts. Again.
0: I should have transitioned that conversation better.
2: Oh my god.
1: Wait,
2: what? What are we talking about?
1: Wait, because I'm in the moment.
0: No one's scrunching anything. Oh, my
1: scrunch
0: jaw.
1: Bed sheet. Oh, right. Do you mean fitted duvet or not fitted or top sheet?
0: What the fuck? Oh, my God. I think I'm going to lose my brain. Oh, my God. I actually feel like I'm going to faint.
1: Tell me.
0: I think I have your brain injury.
1: Everyone's dying because they don't know what a flat sheet is.
0: Joy hurts.
1: You can tell who does the washing in our house.
0: I'll mix the bed.
1: No, right, just tell me what it is.
0: Oh, my face.
1: My jaw is hurting.
0: So bad. Okay. When you make the bed, there are processes. One of them, you know, usually if you're a mattress protector.
1: Yeah.
0: Yeah. And then on top of that, normally you'll have like a fitted sheet.
1: Yeah.
0: That's the thing that's always pings up and it's difficult to put on. Some people use a flat sheet. A flat sheet is exactly
1: what it sounds like. A sheet that just lies flat on your bed.
0: Yes. You tuck it.
1: But do you lie on top of it?
0: Yes.
1: So you put a fitted sheet?
0: No, hold up. Do you lie on top of it?
1: Do you even know what a flat sheet is? You're giving me shit. None of you know what it is.
0: Because I use one. That's what we're trying to get to.
1: Oh, so
0: I'm getting cramped from your stomach.
2: Do you know, so this is what my understanding of a flat sheet is.
0: From a domesticated.
2: That you can use it in multiple ways.
0: Yeah. Oh, I didn't know that.
2: When we moved to New Zealand, I did notice that flat sheets were more of a thing. But like, so you could use the flat sheet instead of a fitted sheet and tuck it in, which is fucking weird.
1: Instead of a fitted sheet, yeah.
2: Yeah, but in New Zealand,
1: they have a top sheet.
2: They have a sheet and then they put the duvet on as well.
1: Yeah, a top sheet. Not a flat sheet, guys. It's a top sheet.

0: sheet, because there's the bottom sheet. The top
1: what, top sheet and flat sheet aren't the same thing?
2: They are the same thing.
1: Can I read it to you? Yeah.
0: Tell, are you Googling?
1: The question, yeah, because clearly we're getting nowhere. And the question is, what is the point of a flat sheet? Its primary purpose is to act as a protective layer between you and your heavier blankets.
0: Oh, it does so go on top.
1: So you don't have to wash them.
0: Oh, I know what a top sheet is. Yeah. Flat sheet is now.
1: Oh, absorbing sweat and bodily oils.
0: It's to stop you from having to wash your duvet all the time.
1: Thereby,
0: I know what it is.
1: Guys. Maintaining the cleanliness of your... Oh, maybe I would use one if that's the point, but I don't wash that often.
0: How often do you wash your sheets? How often do you wash your shower towel or your bath towel? That's another one.
1: Oh.
0: I saw a thing yesterday that said... they found 200,000 bacteria, whatever, on from one day use.
1: Yes.
0: And people usually do it once a week.
1: My mum washes the towels every day. Every day. I do not. I don't want to admit this because I might. Wait, hold up. Are you a flat sheet? Clearly not.
0: Definitely not.
1: Don't even know what sheets are.
0: I don't. Sleep on the floor.
1: When I buy a duvet set, I'll use everything in the flat sheet. I have a collection of flat sheets because keep your flat sheets because they're useful. They can be backdrops, they can be tarpaulin situation. Yeah, they're really handy.
0: Versatile sheet.
1: Yes. In terms of how often do we wash the bed?
0: Oh, you mean like how often do we wash our bed?
1: The bedding. I did a poll on... I've done a poll on everything. Everything you can think of, I've done a poll on.
0: We love a poll.
1: Oh. A lot of folks said in the poll that they... What do?
0: They wash it.
1: They wash either like once a week, every 2 weeks, once a month, or some people say once every like 3 months. Some people said when they feel it.
0: When they're like, it's getting a bit gross.
1: Yeah, it's getting a bit... I understand what they mean because, like, in winter, our duvet sheets get dirtier because Paddington is outside, has dirty little paws.
0: Coming in.
1: Getting in. And so we're washing, which is terrible because it's less warm, it's freezing. You can't dry... This is what adulthood is.
0: Yeah, that's
1: right.
0: People
1: worry about our washing.
0: How do we wash this big-ass sheet?
1: Yeah. So that's why I see your mum goes. Oh, sure, probably shouldn't share that.
0: But she goes to laundry.
1: Well, she makes it a trip thing. And I think going to the laundromat. I think I'm gonna. That's gonna be the laundromat grilling.
0: If only you have to in the winter.
1: Yeah,
0: because your house gets damp.
1: Yeah,
0: your washing starts to smell like damp house.
1: Yeah.
0: So yeah.
1: I think I'm a until
0: you feel
1: well,
0: it.
1: No.
0: Yeah. I mean, I don't wash the sheets. Not ever. No, I'm joking.
1: Because Alex. I live on the ground.
0: Yeah, my wife Alex, she knows. She,
1: have
0: I
1: you
0: think
1: ever
0: she
1: washed?
0: Gets that fit. I mean, like in the shower. No, I'm joking. Have I ever washed?
1: Like, do you ever do laundry?
0: I haven't. No.
1: Do you know what I was about to shame you? I was about to like be like that's thing, but then I realised I don't either. I've never touched the washing machine. Like, I mean, in my life, I have, but. My
0: not
1: partner
0: recently.
1: Does that. Not honestly, we went into the garage what last year, and they go, just press start to say that you've touched it.
0: Like, never.
1: I'm not with these nails. What's your excuse?
0: Can you even push that with that? I'm sorry, I just judged you like you were just.
1: Do you know what though? It's so funny though because with the nails, there's actually a lot of things you can't do.
0: Like, get your card out of the parking.
1: Oh, my God,
0: thing.
1: Get the card. I have a tool now. It's purple. It's got glitter on it. It's a little clamp.
0: Beautiful
1: I get my
0: tool.
1: Card. I have to use my knuckle for most things. I can't even type on the keyboard at my work. I had to get my own keyboard because, you know, the big keyboards that go clickety-clack, which is, ASMR gold. But my nails get stuck in it, so I have to have a flat keyboard. Yeah, so you don't wash the sheets?
0: No. She asked me to turn it on one day when she was going out, and I was like, I had to call her every 5 seconds and be like, "What? Where's the deodorant? What's it called? Detergent?" I was like, "Where's the detergent? Is it powder? Is it liquid? Do I put the liquid on the powder? Which setting?" Yeah, no. I'm sorry, Alex. Thank you. I appreciate you.
1: Thanks, Alex. Thanks, Chris. For keeping us clean.
0: We're only clean because of our partners.
1: What about you just brought up the towel before. How often you don't wash it? How often does a new one appear?
0: When the old one disappears.
1: Is there a time frame or is it just a feeling as well?
0: No, like Alex.

0: takes it.
1: How often does Alex take it?
0: Once a week, probably.
1: Yeah,
0: maybe. I don't know. Maybe less.
1: Sometimes I use her towel and she gets real angry at me. Sometimes you can just smell the bacteria on it. And you're like, it's time for you to go.
0: I think as well, like you say, winter as well, like, your towel's wet.
1: Yeah.
0: So if it takes longer to dry in your house, that's a new towel.
1: Oh, yeah. Yeah. Absolutely. I get plasticized towels now, like big towels. I can't fit them.
0: That's it. Did they take longer to dry?
1: My linen, yes. Mm-hmm. My linen cupboard's fat phobic because it's like, yeah, we can fit like 20 of these towels, but those fat towels, two.
0: I've seen in a thing that's like, how often do you wash your jeans? Well, there's some people don't wash their jeans ever.
1: I don't wear jeans.
0: Never, I never wore jeans either. But my wife wears jeans a lot. And
1: really?
0: Like, I've seen people
1: Alex,
0: wear jeans.
1: No, you tell her why. Because it's such an... you mean jiggings?
0: No, like jeans.
1: Why?
0: We went swimming the other day. And like, you know when you've been swimming and you're like, I'm going to put on like everything baggy so it's like not hard to get on after you've been like not fully dry. And she had jeans. And I was like, what the fuck? Why have you got jeans? And she was like, you packed them for me. I was like, oh,
1: jeans,
0: I'm sorry.
1: Worst,
0: yeah. But it's because she wears them all the time. I was just like, oh yeah, that's just your tracksuit.
1: So people never wash their jeans.
0: Yeah.
1: That's not your crutch. The smell of the crutch area must be rank.
0: Yeah. Yeah. But I feel like it was like men that were saying they never washed their jeans.
1: Oh, yeah. I mean,
0: I guess it depends how
1: no
0: often you
1: wear them. No surprises there. Speaking of towels, I used one of my towels the other day when I went to the pools. I went to the pools because I didn't want to swim, but I wanted to use their sauna, and they've got is it a wet room?
0: Steam room.
1: What is a wet room?
0: A room that's very wet. Steam.
1: Well, a steam room. And I went to go for the sauna, and I went in there as a bunch of half-naked men, and I was like, absolutely not. So I was like, oh, I guess I'll just go into the steam room. I went in there, and I sat in there, and I sat at the bottom, and then a whole bunch of steam came out and burnt my legs. Not supposed to sit here. I'm like, oh, anyway. So I clambered up to the top one, and I was sitting there, and... As I was sitting there, you know, you're sweating away, or I don't know, I don't even sweat. I think it's just moisture coming from somewhere. Me, the walls, the roof. And I started to think that way, way back in the day, I remember watching this, I don't know if it was a TV series or a movie, and they were investigators, and they were trying to figure out, this is not a true story, this is fictional, the death of this person. And this person happened to be somebody that went to those horrid fat camps. In America, and it was a really abusive one, and things like that. And then they were figuring out how this person was murdered, and they found out that the personal trainers or the abusers there really had locked them in the steam room in the basement and locked
0: to
1: the
0: lose
1: door.
0: Weight.
1: Yeah, and then they'd melted and died. So.
0: Melted? Were they snowmen?
1: No, but they were in the steam room. You get hot with ice cream. What are you talking about?
0: Like, they dehydrated and died.
1: No, your flesh fell off your body. What do you think happened?
0: Pasta in the water? Like, they boiled. I don't know.
1: Yes! What?
0: They melted? Or they just piled on the floor of bones?
1: What else don't you know, like, that works? Do you not know how things, like,
0: work?
1: No.
0: But you're just in a steam room. Like, your dumplings
1: I got some dumplings just to... Do you even eat dumplings?
0: No.
1: Wasteful. No, but yeah, so what happened was, and so they're trying to get out, and then you just see their skin like... Anyway, I'm sitting there, and I remember, and I go, and I'm like, I'm going to die here. And I'm like...
0: Is the door open?
1: Yeah, if you're in the sauna or steam room, you'll know that like you can only be in there for anywhere between 10 and 20 minutes max, you know? They say, like, max. And you have people come and check. Like, you can't just be in there forever. And it really impacts you. Some people faint, all sorts of stuff. So I couldn't even imagine if somebody had locked me in there, I would die. We would die. And I just thought, oh, my God, they've locked it. They've locked it. And I can't. So I got up and I, like, checked the door. And this poor woman that was in the... I don't know, wet room, steam room with me, was just like, shut.
0: She's like, no.

0: You're letting all the friends team up.
1: It's like, you don't know, I'm trying to save us.
0: They're trying to kill us out there.
1: Yeah, anyway, that was my sauna steam room, wet room horror story.
0: Thanks for the education.
1: Well, you clearly needed it.
0: I'll only stay in the steam room for not long, and I'll check the door.
1: Do you steam? I didn't. Sorry, that would sound really classist.
0: Do you steam? No.
1: When was the last time you steamed?
0: I feel like I've only ever been in a steam room, like, at the time one of hot pools, just to try it out. It's not something I was like, yeah, I'm going to start being a steamer.
1: Do you not feel good? Like, the liquid's coming out of your body?
0: No, I was like, I couldn't breathe. I think
1: that's why I urinate. That's where the liquids go.
0: No.
1: You didn't feel good?
0: No.
1: Did you drink water?
0: I didn't like it. No.
1: Well, that's probably why.
0: So you're supposed to drink water.
1: The fluid was released.
0: Does your water not just get hot, really hot?
1: It does. Oh, my God. Speaking of, I took my hydro flask in there, and I picked it up to drip it. Oh, my gosh. I'm on fire.
0: Burn your hands.
1: I put my hydro flask, because it costs a hot dollar, and I kept looking. I was like,
0: the woman was like, shut the door.
1: I know. So I was like, yeah. Anyway.
0: Yeah, well, good to know about the steam rooms. Well, speaking of steam rooms, shall we steam out of here and end the podcast?
1: Just end us.
0: I'm losing the will to live. It's 9:30.
1: I'm sorry I do that to you.
0: No, it's just it's been a lot of education today.
1: Well, you've been
0: My brain is not handling it. I need to go home and Google
1: Kiss your
0: sheets.
1: Wife and thank and that thank bitch her. For doing, knowing what a flat sheet is, first and foremost.
0: Thanks for buying flat sheets. No, she doesn't buy flat sheets. Okay, yeah. Well, I'll go home and kiss my wife and thank her for all the good things she does to me. And
1: does I think to I need you.
0: To, or does for me, to me, with me. All of the above. I also need to massage my cheeks.
1: I know.
0: Because we've laughed way too much that my face is hurting.
1: I'm not going to lie. I love laughing. But that hurt me. Like, I don't want something to be that funny again because it actually did a number on me. It sounds jokingly, but my stomach hurt. Like, I got a stick. And my jaw hurts.
0: Yeah, my face is hurting.
1: So I'm going to need us to stop being as funny as what we are.
0: Well, you better get those jaw muscles sorted because we can't help ourselves.
1: Too unfunny, fat funny.
0: Yeah, I'm sure everyone will love it when we're not funny. Sorry, guys, like, no content today. Our faces are sore.
1: I mean, if they're listening and they're just like, you're not funny anyway. Oh, shit.
0: Yeah, the whole podcast is you guys laughing at yourself.
1: The podcast is for us.
0: It's me and Mama laughing at each other.
1: It's the first reel like that we shared was legitimately laughing and they were just like...
0: Yeah, the first podcast was always like, welcome to Two Fat Feet It.
1: Nothing's really changed, I'm not going to lie. But I wish people, you know, if you do listen to Two Fat Feet It and you do enjoy us, please let us know because, I mean, we love us. But
0: we do.
1: Do you love us? Yeah, do you love us? We'd love a bit of validation.
0: Yeah.
1: If you don't like us, keep your mouths closed.
0: Yeah, so follow us on social media. Now we have our own Instagram. But also, I think the end question would be, what do you want to see from us? What do you want to hear us talk about? Because we just love chatting shit. Peace out, bitches! Bye!
1: Me taki mātā for listening. We have been your hosts,
0: Alex
1: and Mama from Moana Bar.
0: If you've enjoyed the show, please give us a follow on Instagram, on Facebook at Moana Bar, or check out our website, moanabar.org.
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3: Last time we were cut short, so where were we? Queer stereotypes, and we'll probably go like way more in depth, maybe with more, you know, guests and things like that. But I think what got me thinking about queer stereotypes at the beginning, I was talking about like my nails. Not only do people think that I can't be intimate with nails like this, but constantly I get asked, how do I wipe my ass? And I just
2: what
3: think,
2: a weird thing to ask somebody.
3: I know. Yeah. So people are really concerned about that. And the thing is, you can, like, it doesn't involve your nails. I don't understand. Oh, not going to lie, though. I did scratch the inside of my butthole one time when I was.
4: This is why people are concerned for you.
3: Well, no, holy shit. Because when I get my nails done, I get stiletto nails. Sometimes I get them so sharp, because the thing is, you get them real sharp because they end up rounding off over time. But I got them so sharp, like so sharp, to the point where when she switched to another nail, I cut her. Like it was, anyway. So I got my nails done, had to be a bit careful, put holes in everything, even including myself. I created another asshole.
4: Mama with the two assholes.
3: Two fat finny, two fat assholes. But I was like, you know, you wash your butt and, you know, and I was like, and I was like, ow. And I was like, what the fuck? And it was like red.
4: The sting.
3: And I was like, that sting, because, you know, in these areas, they don't heal well because a lot of the time they're moisture. So it was horrid. And also every time you went to like do something,
4: it's a stretchy area.
3: It can't even heal. Oh. I know. So it's just terrible.
4: Taking rings thing to a next level.
3: But the thing is what is the thing, Mama? But that made me reflect on a couple of years ago on Instagram. For some reason, I was talking to one of my mates, and we got onto the type of shitting and wiping, like, and then I realized my friend wiped differently to how I did, and I thought, nah, that's not normal. And I thought, I'm gonna put up a poll. It divided.
4: How do people wipe?
3: Oh, this, and if people use a flat sheet or not. These are the two conversations.
4: Oh, scrunched up toilet paper or toilet paper?
3: Do you fold or scrunch? Oh my gosh.
4: What cycle is a scrunching? Are you a scrunch?
3: No!
4: What
3: would happen? Oh no, it's too, it's
4: yeah,
3: a mess.
4: It's just everywhere.
3: It's everywhere. And I put up a poll, and it not only divided the internet, but broke couples up, because they asked for the first time, they ask their partners, what do you do? Thinking they both do the same thing.
4: That you would be like, oh yeah, my partner has sugar in their tea. Like,
3: yeah.
4: No, my partner folds the toilet paper and they wipe back to front.

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Tonight we're chatting theatre, music and panto cabaret with our guests, plus we've got some great music from our regular artists on the show and a couple from the top 20 charts. But to kick off the show, we're heading away from New Zealand for a brief moment as I was caught up in the internet sensation this week that was the 40th anniversary of the Phantom of the Opera and the surprise moment mid-show when Michael Crawford and Sarah Brightman took over the song mid-show, mid-song, and performed. Imagine being in the audience watching that show and then seeing these two floating down on that famous boat, the original cast members. Michael now well into his 80s. It was so cool. 40 years is a great milestone in theatre, so to kick off the show here is the title track from the show with a recording from the 2022 London cast.

0: 40 years of the Phantom of the Opera. Emma, can you imagine just sitting there watching and then seeing those two come down that amazing boat scene?
1: I know, that would be crazy. Sometimes the writers and the original performers do that over on Broadway and the West End, eh?
0: Yeah.
1: Like, how cool.
0: They do one number where it's when they're running up onto the roof, and as they run up onto the roof and they run into the wing and the roof piece moves, each lead from the West End over the years comes on and sings one bit and then runs off the next bit and the next bit, and then the boat comes through and it's Michael Crawford and Sarah Brightman, and then the show carries on after that. It's just that one number.
1: That
0: imagine
1: is
0: being in the audience.
1: Absolutely.
0: Yeah, very cool, and because Michael Crawford has not ever returned to the stage with Phantom. He made a rule once he closed it, that was it. So on the 25th reunion he appeared

0: years on the stage, we will not sing. 30th, he didn't. This is the first time, and I wonder, given he's mid to late 80s now, whether he went, this is probably my last chance if I'm going to do it.
1: Yes.
0: And they do all the moves. It's really cool. Very cool. You had a busy week. Well done. Went and saw your show yesterday. Sister Act did a great performance. Well done.
1: Yeah.
0: Good fun.
1: It's been a crazy two weeks.
0: That you've been down as well. What was your other show you did?
1: Dot and the Kangaroo down in Queenstown the week before, and then last week was the show in a week with Sister Act. And now I've got a week of normal work.
0: Yeah. Before a big festival.
1: Before Junior Theatre Festival kicks off.
0: How did Queenstown people find Dot and the Kangaroo? Because it's a great story, but obviously it's an Aussie-themed story, but it translates beautifully to New Zealand as well.
1: It was really interesting how many people came and saw the show and absolutely loved it, but said that they were potentially not sure because Dot and the Kangaroo sounded quite young. Rather than, I had no one say it was Australian.
0: Because it's not a young story at all.
1: No, but I suppose sounds like it. And I will never forget when we did the New Zealand premiere 3 years ago now, we had one lady in the audience who said afterwards, oh, it was very Australian. It's kind of like, yeah.
0: Yeah, it's got a kangaroo in the title. Mm. It's kind of a giveaway.
1: Mm. Mm.
0: Yeah. Oh, well.
1: I just, before we jump on to our first guest, I just thought we'd do a bit of a shout out to our dear friend Rebecca, who has messaged to confirm that she still has not got her puppets back.
0: Oh.
1: Now, for anyone that saw the news, it was on The Project and one of the other newses. Rebecca Head, who is an amazing puppeteer, her and her partner Edwin, had their puppets, who are very well-known puppets, Disco Dan and a few others from What Now, were stolen while they were moving a few weeks ago. Someone got into their garage, and of all the things to take, they took the puppets.
0: Hours and hours making each one of those. Mm. Yeah, that's really tragic. Really
1: so
0: tragic.
1: If you see some really cute puppets about and you think, oh, what are they doing here? They might be hers, so maybe let us know and we can let her know.
0: Watch out for anyone suddenly staging Avenue Q.
1: Yeah, although they're quite,
0: they're a little bit more friendly.
1: Yeah.
0: A little bit more child focused. All right, well, we are delighted to welcome back to the show, not quite at frequent flyer points yet, but getting closer, Johnson, to chat to us about the latest show coming up at Te Pō. Welcome back.
2: Kia ora, kia ora. It's good to be back.
0: Great to have you here, and it's been a little while since we've had you on. You've been keeping busy?
2: Yeah, man, I'm a try-hard at heart, and I just want to be a part of everything in terms of film, acting related in general. And so anything that really interests me now, I just throw my everything into, in terms of the arts.
0: Yeah, and he's brought us loads of chocolates.
1: So I know.
0: Any guest that walks in with sweet treats, always welcome back. So before we even talk about the show you're working on now, take us back. Give our listeners a little bit of a history of who you are and your journey in the arts.
2: Yeah, when I was 19, I became a supervisor at this muscle factory in Whitianga, and I worked my butt off to get there. And then I decided, if I can work this hard in something I dislike heavily, then I should put that same energy in something I love. And so I pursued fighting first. I joined this IT Heavy Hitters. It's a charity for I Am Hope. And I had to convince myself that I could do it. So I worked 10-hour days, and three times a week I'll travel to Auckland for 1 hour and train. And I did that for 6 weeks before COVID.
0: Wow.
2: And then after I convinced myself I could do it, I finally, got the courage to move to Auckland. And then I found acting, and I couldn't choose between the two. So I pursued both as hard as I could for 3 years, and acting came out on top as my most natural affinity, I guess. And also, I don't get punched in the face. I train to fight, but fight to run away.
0: Brilliant. And talk about some of those acting credits over the last few years, because you've been busy in both screen and theatre.
2: Yeah. Well, in terms of theatre, I did a show called Rangi Toto, which is the writer of my current play with Jeffrey Clendon. And that show really pushed me to my limits. And I was a young actor. I think I was a year within my career of

0: acting, and I had to learn how to play the harmonica in less than 6 weeks, and I have never picked up an instrument, and then learn 46 minutes worth of dialogue, and then cues, and then Jeffrey also is a really tough director, and so that pushed me. But the great thing about that is I rose to the challenge, but also the coolest thing is I invited directors to that show because I believed in the project, and each director that came to the show gave me a project in film straight after that.
1: Brilliant.
0: So since then I've did like 40 plus short films, and I've led I'm currently leading two feature films. One's called Red Admiral, didn't do too well, and Bog, which I'm really excited for because that could be my Shortland Street, Shortland Street level project. And now Jeffrey's kind enough to call me back in, and so I'm looking forward to the challenges with this Dog Tax Rebellion.
1: All right, tell us about the show.
0: The Dog Tax Rebellion, it's a show about this tribe in Rawene who disliked the fact that they had to pay taxes for the land, for wheels, and now for dog tax. And so they're fed up with the government putting more taxes on them. And so because they can't pay, there is like a council council forcing them to liquidate their lands to pay for the arrears. And so this tribe of Te Huihuina, Naupui, they've taken a stand like a protest. And I'd say it's not a modernized protest. It was actually a protest where they were willing to die and fight for their people and fight for their rights. And it's led by the chief, Hone Toia. So Jeffrey, because that's his people up in Rawene, he's adapted that story into a show. And surprisingly enough, when I spoke to some of the co-masters, they had not heard of it. I mean, my whakapapa to the East Coast, so I'm sure, yeah, we got our own problems down there with, Ruakinan and stuff. But so it's good to be a part of this type of history.
1: Beautiful.
2: Yeah, I was just going to say, it's probably also something like, yes, it was happening to Ngāpuhi and further up north, but it's probably something that anyone that whakapapa's back to iwi can relate to, having something to do with land or possessions or things being taken.
0: Yeah, like even the limited knowledge that I know from Tūhoe, we got the Ruakinana, where he started his own township, and the government came in and pretty much wiped them out, because they were trying to be their own people. And it sort of, this story reminds me heavily of that. Because when I first initially heard about Toia and the rebellion, the Dog Tax Rebellion, I'm going through the play, learning the lines and stuff, I'm like, I was definitely, these guys didn't even do anything. But then when I dived deeper into the story, I realized that not only did they do something about, standing up for their rights, but they also, the leader was smart enough to understand that, hey, he's got to look out more than just his ego and stick up for his people, and he can't just throw their lives away. So he made the hard decision to stop the rebellion from going any further.
1: Have you ventured north to Rawene yourself now to sort of check out the place that you're talking about?
0: Funny enough, like Rangitoto, I had not been to the place.
1: Yeah.
0: And people had told me, even in Rangitoto, that like it looked like I had been there, like because I made sure to put in the work of understanding the geography, where I was looking, the words that I was saying. So I had not been there, but that's why, like I said, I looked like I had been there and grew up there. When I played Frank Rangitoto, it would be the same for him because of how hard I work. And as an actor, we're channeling these type of attitudes, energies, but also, I've been asking Jeff, take us up there.
1: Yeah, yeah.
0: Let's see your people, Let's see the Mata Whera Point.
1: A rehearsal called up there, yeah. Such a beautiful, beautiful place.
2: Now, because Jeff's not here, I suppose, I can ask this question, yeah. But how do you find working with someone who is both

0: the director, but also the writer. Does that mean that he's quite, like, he's obviously going to be very attached to this piece of work, but does that make it maybe a bit different because he is in both of those roles?
1: I'm glad you asked that. And for Rangi Toto, I felt like he was real strong on his, on the words, on everything particular had to be said exact. For this one, when it comes to someone like Jeff, he is very stubborn, but all you got to do is have a reasonable, if you were to challenge his writing, you have to, it has to make sense within the context of the story. So he has given up a lot of the story and able to change with the actors as we grow into our characters, which I have been super surprised of, because I was a young actor 3 years ago and now it's different. I'm like, he's actually taken in what we're saying, but there is pushback, but it's not as strict as when I first worked with him. Especially with the reo, we've got another actor on here who's fluent in te reo Māori, and she is heavily influencing because we speak reo in the show. She's helping, making sure that we are respecting the culture. So there's a lot of challenges between the two. But like I said, you just got to be reasonable. And it has to make sense, and it has to be a strong offer. And you have to explain it. You can't just be like, I feel this way because that doesn't feel right. You have to explain the specifics.
0: Mm.
1: Because he's an intelligent man, so you got to approach it how he can, you know, receive what you're trying to offer.
0: Mm.
1: If that makes sense.
0: It totally makes sense. How has it been for you, again, coming back to the iwi side in your whakapapa? Because you're East Coast and this is North, there's probably some different, I'm going to use the word protocols, but some different ways of doing things, just like there is with the dialect. Like, have you had to change a little bit of your reo to better suit the fact that you're from up north, playing a character up north, not on the coast?
1: Yeah. Thankfully, I grew up in a lot of places, so my dialect, when I learned it, it's not stuck to one area. So in down the East Coast, I think a lot of their T's sound like D's, like whakatane instead of whakatane. So I don't have that struggle. I would say the thing that I am struggling with is actually understanding their history. Yes, because I know some people from my background, the people in my background are totally different to these guys that we're playing. You know, I grew up in a tough childhood and with around tough people. And so to see these, to try to sort of encapsulate all this, I'm trying not to say, this is how we would have done it. I'm trying to let the workflow and the suggestions and offers that the director, even Noah, is giving, and even the other actors, because they're from up north, when they tell me, no, this is how it would go, I would think about it and go, all right, and then consider it. So it's that struggle for me, because I'm not from up north like Jade. He's up north. Noah's from Rāwhine area, and even Francis, I think his partner's from Rāwhine as well. So a lot of them are from that area, and I'm just the East Coast boy, you know. Grew up around a lot of people who like to party a lot and didn't incorporate a lot of their, you know, bad habits, but were around so many fierce people. And like my character Hapakuku, I've actually, you know, internalized my grandfather, who was a Jake the Musk type of person, so I'm able to like bring that in there to sort of give a different dynamic to my characters that I play.
2: Brilliant. So talk a bit about the character or characters that you play.
1: So I play, I think it's five characters. The chairman is the head of the county council, and he's the one sort of making this. He is supposed to be making the decisions, but it's really his second in command, head postmistress, Marianne Miller, but he is supposed to be the one who is directing, you know, the Rāwini town, how the, what decisions are being made. And his whole focus is about, you know, having a

0: having a polka and dancing around while everything's going on the outside, sort of ignoring how severe things are. He is a good person, but he just doesn't understand how tough the Māori have it. So he thinks he's doing them justice, but he's not. He's not doing enough. But and then we go into Hapakuku, which I said I internalized my grandfather in it. And he's not just some old man. Like, he's got some energy for a 70-year-old man. You know, he's moving around. And how he says certain words is how my grandfather would say it. Like, his favorite word is like Pākehā. He's like, Pākehā. Like, that's how he says it. How I say my words and hold it, how I hold, emphasize my words is I definitely internalize like, Te tōunga, the Pākehā. Like, I find that very, very fun to play Hapakuku. And then there's the MP Honeheka. I think he's the descendant. I'm not too sure, but he is very close to Honeheka from the days of old where they were signing the treaty. And so to internalize a sort of sharp-witted Māori in those times is a different contrast to Hapakuku and Makara. So just more intellect. And like, transition into Makara. Makara's a young boy. He just wants to fight all the time. He wants to eel. He wants to fish. He wants to go out and, you know, do all these things a young man would do. But, you know, he's constantly, and he looks up to his uncle, who is the chief of their tribe in Rāwene. And Spot, the last one, is a fox terrier. Oh, no, is a terrier? Yeah, I'm pretty sure it's a terrier. It's one of those ones. He's just an intellectual who thinks he knows everything, and he doesn't.
1: Brilliant. What a contrasting mix of characters to play, though. How are you just mentally and physically switching on stage between those sorts of roles?
0: Yeah, that's going to be the hard part. For most of the characters, we have hats. So Hapakuku, he has this really flamboyant headdress, like it's a hat with a long feather that he's really proud of. In Makara, the Spot, he has we in the show we're going to be wearing these dog noses, and so to quickly change into them, we place them on, and then we go off stage, place them on, and then come back on. So how we transition for our characters, we've got a line of hats, we've got our noses. And every time we off stage, it gives like a quick change. There's no costume change. It's merely just hats and noses to make things flow smoother, and so the story doesn't hold on any longer than it needs to.
1: And do all four of you play multiple roles?
0: Yes, yes, all four of us. I feel for Jade because he's got like so much dialogue, so every time I see him doing his big speeches as Toya, I'm like, man, I feel for you, man. But he, you know, he's capturing the power, the mana of the leader of the tribe of Rāwene.
1: Brilliant. All right, we're going to take a short music break and then we'll come back, find out a few more details and how you can get tickets and things. It's sounds amazing. Emma, our friends Borderline, who we both sort of knew from their teenage days and taught them, are now not only hitting the world, they performed this week at the Singapore Formula One, opening that as a headline act.
2: Crazy.
1: They are doing so well. We're so proud of them, and they're still down to earth and come and support everything that we're doing when they're here. So here is their latest track called Terrify.

0: borderline with Terrify. Not only are they performing around the world, but they're still turning out the tracks.
1: Yeah, yeah. Their energy to be able to just keep on going and going and going is amazing.
0: Yeah, we'll have to catch up with them when they're back because I'm fascinated which, you know, sort of how they've got into some of these parts of the world, like Singapore.
1: Mm.
0: It's quite a specific place to get into.
1: Like, I wonder who contacted them and said, come and play at the Grand Prix.
0: Yeah.
1: That's so cool.
0: Amazing. So what's up for you next, Johnson? You packed this one away. You mentioned that you're busy working on your TV show, Feature film.
2: Yeah.
0: So that's your next big project?
2: That's my next big project. There's possibilities with a show called Rehab, which I was on here before promoting.
0: Yeah.
2: They're turning that into a TV series. So we could be a part of that as well. And in terms of, and those are the biggest things I have on the horizon. I've got many short films, but those are more like, that's how I keep fit as an actor.
0: Yeah.
2: So I do all the short films I can do, you know.
0: That's cool that you're still keeping in with Rehab, that's still going as well.
2: Yeah, yeah. It's because it keeps, the main reason is because it keeps my improv muscles going. It's free. The rehearsals are free. Which mean, and a lot of the senior actors are improv actors from the Covert Theatre.
0: Yep.
2: So they're quite deep in their improv.
0: Yeah.
2: And so I'm just soaking up all the information for free, you know, just turning up to rehearsals, playing with them in the scenes and sort of guiding and letting them guide me throughout. So why not keep it on the horizon, you know?
0: That is so cool. Do you have, dare I say, a preference between screen work, improv, something serious like Dog Tax? Like, what floats your boat the most?
2: I would say definitely I want to create something that shows the underbelly of New Zealand from my perspective, I guess. So I've actually wrote a film that they could possibly do that for me, because I'd like to be a part of something like Dark Horse, Once We Were Warriors, as a, you know, in the modern times, because there are still things that are, you know, going on that are not okay. I'm not talking about anything political. I'm merely talking about things in my family situations and stuff. And so that's what I've wrote, and we're going to hopefully go through the funding process and shoot a proof of concept next month. That's the goal. So that's my thing, personal thing that I'm doing, other than other people's projects.
0: Wow, that's so cool. You're very impressive. You've got a bright future ahead with so many things that you're juggling and still trying to earn some money on the side and keep paying the bills.

0: all those things. Yeah. Yeah. Do you get much time to go back down to home?
1: I go with my siblings, some of my siblings here in Auckland, and I haven't been able to see them much. Now that I've chosen to work full time in the graveyard shift, I actually don't have time for any other relationships, which is good that I'm single, because then I can't really commit to anything other than acting. Like, I want to die doing acting. Like, anything to do with acting, that's me. I want to do it because it's helped me heal as a and break the circle from where I come from.
0: Yeah.
1: So going home is outside of my goal, because I guess I'm tunnel vision and what I want to do.
0: That's fantastic, but that's going to make a huge difference to you. Yeah, good on you. Now, reading a few things about the show, in the foyer you've got a display of rare photographs from the Dog Tax Rebellion, so audiences can directly sort of see the real events that inspired the play. That's really cool, and it will provide a springboard for post-performance discussions around the history, legacy, and ongoing significance of the conflict. Have you seen these images?
1: Yeah, I thought that was the most gangster thing I've ever seen, you know?
0: Really?
1: Just them in their photos with their rifles and the people, how they dressed like almost 100 years ago. Definitely the photos don't do their skin colour justice on some of my Māori people, but but I definitely found it quite interesting to see and how, you know, just how that lifestyle was, because I could never understand what they went through, because they happened 100 years ago and times have modernised, you know. So it is quite interesting, and I do love hearing about Rāwhine from Jeff, because he every now and then he speaks about his whānau up in Rāwhine.
0: What do you hope audiences take away from the show?
1: How amazing we played multiple characters without changing costumes. Also, just understanding where it's not just the Māori who are struggling, but it was also there were Pākehā there that were trying to help us too. It was, you know, it was all of us that we try to stop this fighting from happening, because no one wants bloodshed. No one wants to lose people. So it's not just, you know, Māori by themselves in the struggle, but there are also Pākehā people out there too that helped us out, and they were in the trenches with us.
0: Now, you're taking the show up north. So, I mean, I asked earlier about have you visited Rāwhine, but you're going to as part of the performance.
1: Yeah.
0: So on at Te Pau from the 28th of October to the 1st of November, then heading up to the Turner Centre in Kerikeri before heading to the Rāwhine Town Hall on the 13th of November. That's going to be pretty special, but I imagine an element of nerves, probably for all of you in that space.
1: Oh, I actually don't get nervous when I'm on stage. It's
0: not
1: so
0: taking
1: weird.
0: It right home?
1: I think my nerves are in the rehearsal.
0: Yeah.
1: And when I'm scared or nervous, I just work as twice as hard so I feel comfortable, if that makes any sense. Even like fighting, if you know, in sparring, I get beat up and all the time, and I don't want to go to sparring again. I just simply work harder on that particular thing. The same thing with acting. If I feel like I'm gonna lose my lines, I double my effort to learn my lines. If I feel like people are gonna think that I'm not being historically accurate, then I put more energy into learning and upskilling or informing myself, so when someone does hit me up. So I did the show in the Auckland Night at the Museum, NAM, and I had to tell them about Matariki. I did extra information about it, learned that Matariki is also called Sabaru from Japan, Freya and her seven cats down in Norway. You know, there's multiple names, Atlas and his daughters, you know, there are multiple names to that certain, because I didn't want, because it's improv, like in NAM, it's improv and it's improv activation. I didn't want these kids to be like, did you know it's this?
0: Did you know it's this?
1: And when they did do that, I'm like, yes, actually, and it's also this, and it's also this. And then when they sung the Matariki song, I sung it with them because I did my research on it, you know? You know, the Waiti, Waita, Waipura, yeah, like, that's just how I approach to make sure I don't get nervous And so once I get on stage, it's like,

0: boom, I'm here, I'm with yous. This is what we got.
1: Brilliant. Oh, I love it. Cool. Love it. We could chat to you all night. Well, it's on from the 28th of October. Head to Topo's website to place a booking, or to the Turner Centre. Or if you are listening to us online up north, you can book the 13th of November by emailing rawenihall@gmail.com. I love it that that's how you book the tickets.
2: Yeah.
1: I love that. That takes me back. That takes me back. Thank you so much for coming in for the chocolates, but also for just the energy that you bring into a space. You are so set on those goals. So we'll look forward to you coming in and talking about your film projects next. You need to come in and tell us when it's ready to launch so that we can promote that. This is someone, listeners, that is absolutely young and up and coming that you need to keep tracking because he's just started.
0: Yeah. You guys are so supportive. I appreciate it.
1: Oh, absolutely love it. Absolutely love it. All the best with the show. We'll definitely do our best to try and catch it, have a fabulous season, and say hi to all your fabulous team from us.
0: Will do, will do. Thank you.
1: All right, see you again soon. Another one of our past guests and students is Emerson, who's doing amazing things around New Zealand and Australia, and again has released another track called When Will I?

scratchable itch on my nose. My socks are ripping near my toes.

0: Emerson. When will I? Another artist doing amazing things, Emma.
1: Oh, absolutely crazy, isn't it?
0: Fantastic.
1: I just can't get over these kids. I think it's so exciting for like people like you and I that we get to know these kids when they're young, and then we see them doing this amazing stuff and following their dreams. Mm.
0: Well, you just listen to young Johnson here, you know, early 20s, and has not only the dreams but the goals in place. That's the difference.
1: Mm.
0: Striving for the goals. I mean, what he said off here, he works very late at night to, you know, pay the bills, and then he's doing his filming and then his theatre stuff like that.
1: I can't believe he's working from 11:30 till 7 o'clock in the morning.
0: Yeah, amazing, amazing young man. Speaking of amazing young men, our next guest is

0: no stranger to kick arts, definitely earned his frequent flyer points. Welcome back, Blake Stanton. How are you?
1: Fabulous. Thank you for having me on.
0: Great to have you here. And this is a quick catch up because you've got an event coming up and we see not only you, but many of our kick arts family are performing.
1: Yes, yes, indeed. I'm really excited. I'm going to be playing at Goldie's Barnyard in Takapuna on the 25th of October alongside some amazing country artists such as Van Brooks, Rosie Tees, and our good friend Jenny Smith.
2: I can't get over how many people you've got lined up that are all associated to us as well. It's so exciting.
1: Yes, yeah, it's going to be a great night full of live country music, and like I'm just stoked to be a part of it. It's going to be awesome.
2: So, country music, I mean, have you got a favorite song that you're going to be playing, or all of them your favorites?
1: All of them are my favorites. It's all going to be original, so we're all going to be playing our own songs throughout. It's going to start at 1 p.m. and it's going to go until late. There's what do you call it, a public holiday the next day, so come along, make an evening out of it. So yeah, tickets are limited, so get in quick, y'all. And if you want a little discount on the tickets, use my promo code. It is Blake30 in all caps.
2: Blake30 in all caps, okay, we'll have to remember that. Yes. One.
1: You get a little discount on the tickets then. Little cheeky discount. Get your mates together, get your family together, come on down. It's all ages as well.
2: Tell us some of the music that we might hear. I mean, if people don't know your music, is it covers as well as originals?
1: It's mostly just originals. A couple of us artists might sneak in a little cover in there, but it's all originals.
2: Cool.
1: Yeah, you might actually know Jenny's song. She was number one in the Aotearoa charts for a little while. She released an amazing song called Shopping. It's gonna be great.
2: So exciting.
0: Now, we thought we'd play one of your tracks, Blake, and it's one of our favourites, which is Mr. Man in Black. Can you remind our audiences the story behind this one?
1: Mr. Man in Black, wow, that was my first release.
0: Yeah.
1: It's been a while since that one. Yes, that song is about looking back on better times, like looking back when you were a child or just better times when you're looking back and like your heyday, you know, like when your parents are telling you you're living the best life of like your best life right now, you know, you're gonna look back and you're gonna think, wow, where are the years gone? It's kind of, that's what the song's about, is like bring the good times back, you know.
0: That is so cool. Well, stay on the line, don't hang up. We're going to play this track now and then we'll catch up on how people can find out how to get tickets and come and support your gig.
1: Amazing.
0: All right, stay on the line. Here we go with Mr. Man in Black.
2: He gave us a promo.

0: It's an oldie but a goodie, Mr. Man in Black. I bet you listen to that and you can hear how your voice has changed and matured since recording that.
1: Yeah, it's been a while. It's been a little while. It actually is crazy this year. Like, my voice has changed a little bit.
0: Yeah. Now, when we caught up with you last in studio, you'd had some fun with your Instagram disappearing and your Facebook disappearing. How have you got on with all of that battle to get it back?
1: I never actually ended up getting my social media back. I've had to build up a new account. I've hit about 1,000 followers now, just over 1,000 followers now. But yeah, we're building it up. We're building it up again. But yeah, it's under Blake Stainson Music now instead of Blake.Stainson.
0: Right. Oh, what a mission for you. What a mission. All right, tell our listeners, give us that plug again for the event and how people can get tickets and find out more.
1: Yes, come along to Goldie's on the 25th of October. You can grab tickets at Ticket Fairy, Goldie's website, or my own website, blakestainton.com. 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
2: And we've also just shared that onto our Kick Arts page with the little cheeky discount code as well. So it's up on our Kick Arts socials.
0: Brilliant.
1: Yo, thank you so much. I really appreciate all the support you guys have been giving me over the last couple of years.
0: No worries, mate. Look, we just played a song earlier from a group that we used to support who went off to Singapore and was the launch of the Singapore Formula One this week. So there's some sights for you in the future, mate.
1: Wow, amazing. Thank you so much.
0: Awesome. You take care. Thanks for reaching out and giving us a plug. You take care and we'll do our best to support your event.
1: You too, guys. Cheers. Thank you so much. Bye-bye.
0: No worries. All right, as we get our next guest into the studio, here is Echo Chamber, which is the dark pop anthem coming up from a new release album, and we're going to catch up with Morgan Lafay a little later in November, but this is a little teaser of what is to come. Here is their track, Echo Chamber.

0: Echo Chamber, Morgan Le Fay, and she'll be joining us next month to launch her full album. So looking forward to that. So that's your little teaser as we head into, can you believe November is just around the corner?
1: I think it's absolutely crazy.
0: You and I got excited tonight because we were having dinner before the show and we talked about our Christmas function for Kick-Arts, and we've decided exactly where we're going.
1: Yeah, I think that it's a really good idea. And I have to say, though, if we go there, I can already feel the vibe that it's going to be, because the change between our first guest sitting quietly in the studio by himself to the four that have stormed through our door. Oh, my goodness.
0: So we're obviously going to have the Kick-Arts Christmas party at Victor's Cabaret, which is a new venue in Morningside. A big, massive welcome to James, Daniel, Tony and Michael. Welcome to the show, guys.
2: Hey.
3: Hi.
0: Great to have you all here. And Daniel, kick us off. First of all, what and where is Victor's Cabaret, and what are you up to in this Christmas season that is fast approaching?
2: Yeah, so Victor's Cabaret is actually a James and Michael venture that they decided to, there was a gap in the market in terms of holding small, intimate theatre shows or cabarets, burlesque. And then I started working with James on Priscilla last year. As he was the director, I was one of the dancers. And being both from England, we decided that there was another gap in the market, and that was having a pantomime, which is a very, very big tradition in England. So, and then roll over to beginning of the year when Night of the Queer was auditioning, I decided to audition and then met Michael. I've already had met Michael, but more so to get to know him, and then we decided to come up with a crazy idea of a pantomime, and then what was just a little conversation decided into two couples deciding to form the Pantle Kings, which is what we have now formed and go as.
0: There's like 20 things we could unpack in just that answer. I mean, A, how did James go directing Daniel and Priscilla? I mean, that's a conversation. That's, then there's the venue, there's Night of the Queer, which was a great success. There's partners working together in the space. Oh my goodness.
1: There's pantomime.
0: Pantomime, yes, and traditional
1: and
0: pantomime.
1: And not only, whoa, traditional pantomime with an R18 clause on it. So it's not really just traditional
0: pantomime.
4: Well, Victor's Cabaret for me as well is

has such an R18 feel to it. Of course, it's also like a rehearsal space and a space where anything can be created, but I love creating adults-only content, to be quite honest. Yeah. You know, I love the danger and the sexiness and the eroticism and celebration of

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0: I tell you, sonny boy, it's nobody but, it's nobody but, it's nobody but,
1: tell me, boy,
0: I don't want
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0: nobody but you.

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1: When we first met, I don't know what it was. 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

0: 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And this song is an old Texas song that Lyndon learned when he wanted to become president. And he didn't rewrite it. It's just the same way as it always was.
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